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1: Anita, the industry moves towards software-defined vehicles. What is the implication to Indonesia?
2: Now, Indonesia is blessed below the ground with all the critical minerals, all critical minerals that you need for electric vehicle or the software-defined vehicles. We are the largest in terms of nickel, top five in copper,zinc, bauxite, and also tin. So the ability for us to process these critical minerals will be helpful for the SDVs. Number two, above the ground, Indonesia also has the renewable energy potential.
1: Yeah.
2: Today, we have installed about 100 gigawatt from traditional energy. In the future, it is already decided at the national level that 75%, which is 75 gigawatt, is going to be from renewable energy. So that is solar, wind, geothermal, hydro, and so forth. And in fact, this is an opportunity for us to transform our industries. And number three, also Indonesia on the ground has the human resources and therefore population. We have 285 million people. Every year, we give birth to 5 million people, and therefore we also have to find jobs for them.
1: Yeah.
2: So industrialization is very important. But the biggest opportunity in Indonesia, I think, is not only the passenger cars for the entertainment in the car or the advanced assisted driving system, but it is in the fleet management. Indonesia has about 6.5 million trucks, mining vehicles, logistic vans, and about 300,000 buses. This needs to be managed properly in order for us to go to the next level, but at the same time, we can truly industrialize Indonesia. So, for example, Indonesia, as you know, it is 17,000 islands. Our post office has about 5,000 outlets and 50,000 points of sales.Now, ability to manage this
3: 短的时间里面的实现，车辆就变成你的生活空间，变成你的工作空间，变成你任何的空间，这样子一个很自然的延伸。这些巨大的变化，将来我们看到也会带来商业模式的很多的变化，从软件的订阅模式，甚至整车变成一个更多的是共享的模式。所以，这些变化都在快速的发生。当然从实际使用的角度上来说，肯定就是新能源汽车它拥抱的速度会更快，它本身有这个算力的支撑，对于这种新的科技新的体验，它的接受的程度也会更深啊。那从全球来看，其实车企一方面在拥抱，但是从市场的角度，毕竟还有高档车、中档车、低档车，还有不同的国家和地区采用这些新技术的速度是不一样的啊。从这个角度上

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1: Elin, people start to talk about software-defined vehicles. But today, this conversation is rapidly shifting towards AI-defined vehicles. What's the difference?
2: We're adding whole new capabilities. So if you think about the software-defined vehicle, so think first from the customer perspective. It's much more computerized. And from the things that you can't see and happen in the manufacturing process, that's a shift in the design and manufacturing from mostly mechanical engineering to more electrical engineering. So actually, just to touch on one more software-defined vehicle aspect, that also introduces the capability for these over-the-air updates. That means that a car you buy this year, next year you may be able to have it upgraded from home with features that were only introduced after you bought it. So that's pretty cool. And then when you think about AI,
3: 存在落地节奏不均衡的特征。哈佛大学萨拉塔气候
2: tolerance of machine-driven error.
1: So where do you see the next?
2: And what level of revenue that'll support? I think that's still being tested. And then in time, that spectrum of increased autonomy is, I think, very valuable. Now.I think that ability to go to pure shared mobility versus private ownership, that really depends on the layout of a place.
1: Yes.
2: So China has, you have enormous high population cities. And we have a lot more people who live in suburbs in less dense areas, and they don't necessarily want to wait for the car to come to them.
1: Yeah.
2: They like their own thing. They like to keep their stuff in the car. And that will never be a full transition, except in dense cities.
1: Thank you. In 3 years' time,What do you see the next step of SDV? Will it make it more integrated or more regional fragmented?
4: I think it would be much more international and integrated. As we discussed, we need also technology, we need capital, and that cannot be done overnight. It has to be built over time with partners.
2: I think we'll continue to be moving along that direction. I think that the integration will be smoother, and the products will be better.
1: Yeah.
2: You know, we're also, we've been making cars for over 100 years, but we've been making SDVs for about 10.
1: Thank you all for your participation. My own takeaway is when it comes to software-defined vehicles, maybe it's not fully baked, but the trend is clearly underway. With that, that's all for today. Thank you very much.
5: I heard in Lingang, someone has put winter in a box, minus 98,000 square meters, extra large size. It only takes 5 minutes to take a taxi from the subway station. Renting equipment and changing clothes.The anticipated snow world is just within reach. In Switzerland, I go skiing every year. After working in China for so long, I never imagined I'd experience this in Pudong. This is Northern Europe, my home.
6: The enthusiasm for skiing here is

improve the business, to build a better world, then you shouldn't expect anyone to care much. And so many companies have failed to actually challenge their employees to think bigger. Mm-hmm. It is very hard for the average employee to be inspired mm-hmm. or to know why they should materially change the behavior. If the tool doesn't call to you, it means that you're probably fine, or it means you haven't challenged yourself to think big enough. Like, I'm not convinced that AI needs to be used by everyone all the time. And in fact, most people should probably use technology less to find more happiness in this world.

0: parents are worried, but a lot of the college graduates are actually fearful because AI is taking over so many entry-level jobs.
1: Every individual sees the tool as a thing they need to use, but actually, slowly and then suddenly, it will become embedded infrastructure. We're going to see the technology move to the background, and most of it comes down to training and enabling engineers to deploy into these businesses and actually help them build infrastructure. And it's one of the reasons why I think there will be a lot more jobs than people think. I think AI actually creates a job boom because I think we're going to discover how much work needs to go into actually delivering this technology. And most companies think what they need to do is get their employees using the tools. They talk about adoption, but adoption is a red herring. What you should aim at is business outcome and value by making technology invisible. The best companies are going to figure out how to make AI feel like infrastructure. So that their employees don't have to constantly click a button.
2: 每一串688开头的代码，都是一个没有先例的故事。这一刻，是深夜不肯熄灭的灯，是几百次失败后非要试一试的倔强。创新不是给成功者的奖杯，是给闯关者的战书。你敢不敢去做那个没有先例的第一人？

In 2016, Yicai Global, the Chinese language new media brand of Yicai Media Group, stepped onto the world stage. 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Its mission is to be the primary gateway for international

0: into China's economy and business landscape to the world. 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
1: 6888开头的代码都是一个没有先例的故事，这一刻是深夜不肯熄灭的灯，是几百次失败后非要试一试的倔强。创新不是给成功者的奖杯，是给闯关者的战书。你敢不敢去做那个没有先例的第一人？

0: First of all, what's the point of this summit?
1: To provide those companies an opportunity to meet with global investors and provide investors an opportunity to see companies that I think are going to be the future.
0: There are different camps in the world. But you said that China is super attractive.
1: It's super attractive because there's lots of different areas where there is world-class innovation that's happening.
0: The policy focus of this five-year plan is very clear. How would you see this kind of policy focus?
1: If you think what's happening now globally, all of that has actually worked to China's benefit.
0: Does this policy clarity necessarily or really translate into the opportunity for investment?
1: Selectively, it does, but it's such a large economy. The winners in the space will do very well.
0: The Hong Kong IPO market, do you think the investability of China, there are different camps in the world, but you said that China is super attractive. So what does your confidence come from?
1: I think it comes from exactly this. As a macro matter, China faces its challenges. But as a micro matter, it's super attractive because there's lots of different areas where there is world-class innovation that's happening, as I said, and very interesting companies that are emerging from this. And if you think about the ecosystem, there's lots of different companies that are extremely attractive in areas where people actually want to deploy. And China is one of these places where you have the innovation, but then you have the ability to scale the innovation. And because of a very large domestic market, but also because of applicability of these businesses globally. And as we speak with Chinese companies right now, of course they want to grow locally, but equally they want to grow globally, and they're super competitive. I mean, take a look at Chinese EVs. Very competitive locally, obviously, almost too competitive, but globally there's a huge market for them, and it's very difficult to compete against both the quality of the product, but also the price of the product.
0: When we put China in the whole...
2: 海同样会面临这么一个进程，那这里面呢，我想核心的一个差异是什么呢？还是在于就是当欧美的这些车企在往中国卖他的车的时候，那会儿欧美的这个主流的芯片公司其实在全球范围之内已经获得了非常广泛的认可，但今天再去看当我们的主机厂或者是整车具备了全球竞争的能力的时候，我们的车规级的芯片说实话在全球范围之内并没有获得非常广泛的认可，那这是需要我们的时间和努力去实现的一个过程。
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1: Million trucks, mining vehicles, logistic vans, and about 300,000 buses. This needs to be managed properly in order for us to go to the next level, but at the same time, we can truly industrialize Indonesia. So, for example, Indonesia, as you know, it is 17,000 islands. Our post office has about 5,000 outlets and 50,000 points of sales.Now, ability to manage this efficiently, and by the way, logistics is a high cost in our GDP today, is again another opportunity to tag along on this SDV momentum.
2: Yeah, shortly. And India, in the era of maybe software-defined vehicles, Indonesia, what kind of gap that still be filled?
1: So the gap will be how Indonesia can really empower and mobilize these natural resources. So I think it is not that hardware now is irrelevant becoming software, but I think commodity hardware is going to become commodity and intelligent hardware is important. Now, so Indonesia has to go up also in the intelligent value chain. So I like to say maybe software-defined cars or automotive,cannot go without material defined supply chain, something like that. Yeah.
2: 如果我们讨论将来汽车更重要的是软件的话，电池我理解应该是硬件。那么这种价值中心漂移，你们怎么看？
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4: Only introduced after you bought it.、
2: Mm-hmm.
4: So that's pretty cool. And then when you think about AI-defined vehicles,、yeah. that's a car that's actually able to be、
2: Improve.
4: Decision-making and interactive. Driver assistance features and even full autonomous driving.、
2: Mm-hmm.
4: So that's where the car is able to do some decision-making.、Mm-hmm.Now, this isn't all for free. It comes with some new risks. And a big one is increased concerns about cybersecurity.

0: security and autos. EV buyer is probably more technology forward than the traditional buyer of a car, than the average buyer. I think it's really worth noting when you think about how different adoption is happening in different parts of the world. The U.S. average age of a new vehicle buyer is 55. The Chinese age of an average new vehicle buyer is 35. They're more technology forward. They care more about their infotainment and how their phone interacts. And so you're getting into this issue of how is my car part of my ecosystem that goes with my phone?
1: 智能驾驶的突破口在哪里？
0: I think it's still that effort to get to level 4 autonomy.
1: 当汽车开始成为软件平台，为什么行业要对电池抱有敬畏之心？
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3: Not as raw materials, but value-added products, right?But lastly, also, I want to say the climate pressure and urban pressure are very large in Indonesia. Indonesia has 60% of the 285 million people below 30 years old. So when we as a group launched this electrification of public transportation buses in Jakarta, it becomes, I would say, a public movement for electrification to happen throughout the country.In 38 provinces. So Jakarta alone, for example, has bus rapid transit of 10,000, is being electrified in the next 5 years. And we think that's a good way to do this. Foreign direct investment will bring jobs and will also defend our currency a little bit better. So essentially, I think this movement toward software-defined vehicles, I think is a good thing for Indonesia. We learn from the best. We learn from China.The recipe is the same, right? Focus on domestic demand, right? Then learn how to localize not only the components, like the drivetrains, the machines, but also trying to work with partners to have more advanced materials in the batteries to make it more efficient.
4: 实现更高的价值，那在这里面对这个服务提供的最主要的这一方，比如说这些 AI 供应商也可能在里面分得更大的一个
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1: When it's come to SDV, software-defined vehicles, many people argue that the real test is whether the consumers can ultimately derive meaningful values from the software-defined vehicle, as well as if the value

0: 师刚开了一对一救急通道，名额三个，费用5000元。
1: So let's start with a broader question, your general observation of the AI industry today. Where are we right now?
2: We are building machines that possess human intellectual equivalence and now superiority. So we are building machines that are capable of the human brain's capacity and then some. We're also actively exploring machines that can do physical AI.And machines that can understand worlds. We call these world models. And this will extend the modality from language to robotics to speech to vision and beyond.
1: And what would you say are the most critical industrial characteristics and trends at this point?
2: By far the most that we're running out of compute everywhere and that it's a speculative game at some point. But the other risk is pretty obvious, which is, well, ifdemand for inference does not keep climbing, then a bunch of these companies are actually going to be holding a bag. They're going to be sitting on an enormous amount of compute they can't lease back. The third is the application. This, to me, is probably the most interesting of the competition layers because with OpenAI, you have ChatGPT. With Anthropic, you have Claude. Google has Gemini, etc. And this has long been...seen as this other game, but it might actually be the game. Like, it might be the place that the companies are ultimately measured because it's how you can sell the ad, it's how you can capture the data, it's how you can retain the customer. It might also be the most effective way for most companies to actually use this technology. And I think what we forget is that companies don't have to win on all the bases.
1: Mm-hmm.
2: They can win on one of the bases.
1: Mm-hmm.But if I still need, I have to force you to choose, where do you see the risk as being more likely to be

0: I have made a case for a long time that there is no AI bubble.
1: But if I still do force you to choose, where do you see the risk as being more?
0: To challenge their employees to think bigger. Mm-hmm. It is very hard for the average employee to be inspired, mm-hmm. or to know why they should materially change their behavior. If the tool doesn't call to you, it means that you're probably fine, or it means you haven't challenged yourself to think big enough. Like, I'm not convinced that AI needs to be used by everyone all the time. And in fact, most people should probably use technology less to find more happiness in this world. And we watched social media hollow out an entire generation. We watched the effects of screen addiction. We watched the effects of abundant technology without regard for what would happen to children. And we now are watching a lot of parents ask a lot more questions than that they wish they had asked.
1: Mm-hmm. Parents are worried, but a lot of the college graduates are actually fearful because AI has taken over so many entry-level jobs.
0: I think the kids are terrified because they have been overexposed to negative information and underexposed to positive information. But the current trends don't suggest that AI is going to destroy the labor economy. It suggests that it's going to change work pretty materially.

0: figure out how to make AI feel like infrastructure. So that their employees don't have to constantly click a button. It happens around them.
1: Mm-hmm. More naturally.
0: Invisibly. You do not think about all the ways in which electricity powers your life. You do not think about all the ways in which the internet powers your life.

0: I think the great threat that AI presents people is not an economic one, it's an emotional one. The best companies are going to figure out how to make AI feel like infrastructure. If you could automate everything in your life, where would you stop?
1: So what brings you to the students of Peking University this time around?
0: Well, I was very grateful to be invited to talk about research that I'm doing for my new book, which is called The Automation Boundary. And The Automation Boundary asks a very simple question, which is, if you could automate everything in your life, where would you stop? And it's an interesting question to ask because machines are getting really good and really cheap. And increasingly, we have to figure out not just what we automate, but what we don't, and where we should draw the line.
1: You talk about the automation boundary, and a very interesting question. I would like to throw back this to you. If you could automate everything in your life, where would you stop?
0: I would stop much further than I think I would admit, but I would love to make sure that I never automate. I love exercise. I love playing sports with friends. I love time with friends. I like the long drive, and I love being in a car and looking out on the ocean. And so I was, but I would do way more if I automated everything else. So I think the automation boundary is that we are going to toe it on both sides, good and bad. We're going to get it wrong multiple times. Like, we've already gotten it wrong with autonomy. That's an automation boundary that we should have crossed a long time ago. On the other hand, we are probably going to automate things that we shouldn't have. We automated daycare for kids. We gave every kid an iPad or a screen. We shouldn't have done that. So we are going to constantly figure out the things that we should and shouldn't automate, and we're going to walk them back and forth.
1: Mm-hmm. But you mentioned autonomous driving and also industrial AI and AI in government services. We humans are actually almost like near zero tolerance of any error in a lot of areas I mentioned before. So there is a natural anxiety of losing control here. Mm-hmm. So how company, if we're approaching that automation boundary, how company should build this trust with users to cross the gap?
0: The reason that automation boundary is going to be emotionally challenging for people is societal thresholds. This idea of what do we want machines to actually do? And that, as you pointed out, we hate watching machines make mistakes. But it presents this funny world where everyone goes, well, how accurate is the machine? And I say, well, okay, look, you're going to get cornea surgery, and the machine is 99.9% reliable. It does make mistakes sometimes. You go, I don't know. I don't know if I trust that. We go, the human is 82% reliable. Most people still pick the human. We see this all the time.
1: Mm-hmm.
0: But a lot of it is actually just going to cause this very strange sort of stop and start as we explore what it is we want to automate.
1: So what role should government play in this scenario, in this process?
0: I think one job is to pass policy to manage the model manufacturers and anyone building machines on three bases. Alignment: is the machine, does the machine care about the consequences of its actions? Two, explainability: can the machine explain itself? And three, model behavior: what is the behavior of the model? Is it wired to be sycophantic? Is it wired to create addiction? The other thing government should do is pass very punitive policy for people who use technology to do bad things, because they are far more capable now than ever before.
1: Mm-hmm.
0: But the last thing governments need to do, and I just cannot stress this enough, governments have to

0: In 2016, Itai Global, the Chinese language new media brand of Itai Media Group, stepped onto the world stage. Using English as a bridge, it has built a China-focused financial news network for global audiences, delivering non-stop, real-time Chinese financial news to the world. Its mission is to be the primary gateway for international audiences to understand China's economy. Itai Global reporters cross time zones and continents, gaining deep insights into global economic trends, engaging in high-level dialogues with world leaders. They monitor the pulse of technological advancements and witness every shift and change in the global economy. Itai Global has earned the close attention of government leaders, major financial institutions, top economic thinkers, international organizations, business associations, and multinational corporations around the world. It is one of the most frequently cited sources of Chinese financial news by leading global media outlets such as Bloomberg, Dow Jones, and the Nikkei. This is Itai Global, delivering real insights into China's economy and business landscape to the world. This is Itai, connecting the globe and committed to becoming China's most trusted and globally influential digital financial media and information services group.
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